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1: Hey, how's it going?
0: It's going great. What can I do for you?
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0: on his way to a full recovery after a tonsil infection sidelined him last weekend. In fact, it was so bad it put him in the hospital, but his doctors promise a full recovery. Clint Black from the original Country Gold. Rowdy with you, Kenny Rogers in the spotlight. And did you know that Kenny and Clint have something in common? They both spent their formative years in Houston, Texas, which also happens to be the birthplace of this very show. When we come back, it's Kenny with a song that served him and his friends quite well more than once. First as a single with the first edition, then a reworked solo version. Whisperin' Bill Anderson gave it a spin, and so did Dolly Parton. And it was her version that went all the way to number one.
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8: Periods of showers continue tonight. Lows will drop back into the low and mid-60s. A lot of this drying up early on Sunday morning with clearing skies for the afternoon. Temperatures will likely get back into the lower range of the 80s. And then with fair skies, we drop into the 50s Sunday night. And a lot of sunshine. Still fairly comfortable Monday with high temperatures in the lower range of the 80s. From Stormwatch 9 Weather Center, I'm meteorologist Kevin Skorupa.
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0: sure there's a handful of our younger listeners that have no earthly idea what a fern bar is, and I hope that history in that case does not repeat itself. 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
0: Roseanne Cash, for sure. What's your name and where are you?
1: My name's Linda, but it's from my brother, Danny McPherson, in Kansas.

0: Merle Haggard from the original Country Gold with Rowdy on the Road next weekend. And Alpena, Michigan really is beautiful this time of year. Heading back that way for the Michigan Brown Trout Festival in a few days of fun with WATZ. Next Friday night, going to kick things off with a real big party with a fantastic Hank Jr. tribute band called All My Rowdy Friends. And it really is a wonderful way to kick off what has become the largest fishing tournament on the Great Lakes, which lasts 11 days and has been going on for an impressive 52 years.
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0: 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And so far, you have wanted to hear that tune more than any other. 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
1: Hey, Rudy!
0: What's going on?
1: 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Joey in Richfield, Wisconsin, checking in.
0: What can I play for you?
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0: 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I am Rowdy Yates, and real quick, let me give a shout-out to Candy and Darren from Kansas City, who dropped me an email a bit ago, rowdy at rowdyyates.com, sporting their brand-new Rowdy ball caps at the Royals game. Right as the big screen was flashing, let's get rowdy. It was really one of those moments in time I was delighted to see, even if the Rays put it on them 12-5.
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Rogers is center stage this weekend as we highlight his early work as a solo artist and those first big hits with the First Edition. If you've got a favorite, we'd be more than happy to play it. 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

0: sure hope sometime this weekend you get the opportunity to get up underneath a shady tree with a big old glass of sweet tea. Sunday in the South, Shenandoah, the original country gold with Rowdy Yates, and it sounds to me like you guys are kicking back this weekend, too.
1: We're camping in Ellsworth, Maine.
0: I know it's beautiful there this time of year.
1: It sure is. Looking to hear a little The Rise.
0: From David Allen Co., I just happened

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0: somebody wants to pay that guy $2 billion for his entire music catalog? I don't know who that is, but Garth Brooks looks to make out like a bandit. Holy smokes. AHBA on the original Country Gold. Rowdy here with more music from Kenny Rogers and his days with the First Edition in just a few. And I think the song we will play next may have been the one that really shaped Kenny Rogers as a singing storyteller more than any other. It also cast the die for songwriter Alex Harvey, who admitted to me it was that song that ensured he'd never have to have a real day job again, and it also allowed him access to the finest golf courses the nation ever had.
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9: Periods of showers continue tonight. Lows will drop back into the low and mid-60s. A lot of this drying up early on Sunday morning with clearing skies for the afternoon. Temperatures will likely get back into the lower range of the 80s. And then with fair skies, we drop into the 50s Sunday night. And a lot of sunshine. Still fairly comfortable Monday with high temperatures in the lower range of the 80s. From Stormwatch 9 Weather Center, I'm meteorologist Kevin Skorupa.
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1: My pals in Sweetwater, Texas at KXOX are really getting fired up about a red-hot night of entertainment featuring that guy at the Paramount Theater in Abilene coming up on Friday night, August the 14th. It's John Anderson, Money in the Bank from the original Country Gold.
2: I wonder if you could play Rears McIntyre, One Promise Too Late.
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2: 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Thank you very much.

0: Don't Happen Twice. Kenny Chesney on the original Country Gold. And in my case, it does happen twice. And it happens next weekend. Our second visit to Michigan and the Brown Trout Festival and the Friday night party is going to be a wing ding with the nation's number one Hank Jr. tribute band, All My Rowdy Friends. Now, if you are coming to Alpena, you might want to get there early because we're bringing goodies for our first 500 fans, including these cool Hank Jr. sunglasses and keepsake collectible mugs as well. And I realize I probably should have talked about this a little bit more, but the fact of the matter is, we know there's going to be several thousand people at this little party, and we weren't really worried about bringing home a whole bunch of leftovers.
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1: How are you, sir?
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0: I just saw a picture of Henry Paul the other day. His hair is gray, but still gorgeous.
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0: Where are you calling from?
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0: driving my life away from 855 My Rowdy. It's Eddie Rabbit, the original Country Gold with Rowdy Yates. And I know that you too were behind the wheel this afternoon, but it was behind the wheel of a Mahindra lawn tractor.
1: Hey, Rowdy, this is Tony from Kalkaska, Michigan. Just finishing up some yard work, listening to you on the radio. Was hoping to hear some Common Man by John Conley tonight.

0: host. Goodbye. 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On the way, plus another classic track from our spotlight star, Kenny Rogers. A very special one for him, for sure, for it was his first number one as a solo artist, and it had universal appeal, for it went number one in other nations as well. And it wasn't just fans that loved the song. The industry did too, with Kenny winning two Grammy Awards for Best Country Song and Best Male Performance for a Country Artist. Yes, we are talking about Lucille, who walks out on us all next.
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5: Periods of showers continue tonight. Lows will drop back into the low and mid-60s. A lot of this drying up early on Sunday morning with clearing skies for the afternoon. Temperatures will likely get back into the lower range of the 80s. And then with fair skies, we drop into the 50s Sunday night. And a lot of sunshine, still fairly comfortable Monday with high temperatures in the lower range of the 80s. From Stormwatch 9 Weather Center, I'm meteorologist Kevin Skorupa.
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0: or two dampen their spirits as they watch that guy perform for the final time on stage in Nashville, Tennessee, just a couple of weeks ago. Alan Jackson on the original Country Gold and Living on Love.
1: Hi, this is Roger Bell. 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

0: Their Neon Moon Tour for 2026 officially kicks off in September, and on the 11th, our friends at the Bear 92.5 in Georgia are really looking forward to seeing them in nearby Alpharetta. Brooks and Dunn from the original Country Gold, rowdy with you, and it's Kenny Rogers three times an hour, and it's not just coincidence. We have taken the tempo down a bunch, at least once an hour, to play some of his greatest love ballads. And in a few, it's the classic Lady, which was written by Lionel Richie. It was the only new single on a Kenny Rogers Greatest Hits album. And Kenny learned the hard way that Lionel really liked working under pressure. For after agreeing to write a single for the album, Lionel only had a rough outline of it when he showed up to the session and only finished writing the song about an hour before Kenny recorded it and managed to give it the final touches while sitting on the toilet in the recording studio bathroom.
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0: It was Joe South that wrote that song, and Billy Joe Royal recorded it first back in 1967. But boy, what a monster Lynn Anderson turned it into. Rose Garden from the original Country Gold.
1: Brady, what's up, buddy?
0: Hey, what's going on?
1: Hey, man, I was hoping you could play some Tracy Lawrence. How

0: 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Instant winner.
1: Hey, Rowdy, how you doing?
2: I'm doing good. What's going on?
1: I'm just curious what caller I was.
2: You are caller number 10. That means you are a winner.
1: That's awesome.
2: And a triple play prize pack is heading your way, and you're going to love what's inside of it. 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And we're also going to include our fourth generation car or cooler decal, which comes in green and gold.
1: Sweet.
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2: The devil went down to Georgia. He was looking for a soul to steal. He was in a bind because he was way behind and he was willing to make a deal. When he came across this young man sawing on a fiddle and playing it hot, and the devil jumped up on a hickory stump and said, "Boy, let me tell you what. I guess you didn't know it, but I'm a fiddle player too. And if you'd care to take a dare, I'll make a bet with you. Now, you play pretty good fiddle, boy, but give the devil his due. I bet a fiddle of gold against your soul, because I think I'm better than you." The boy said, "My name's Johnny, and it might be a sin, but I'll take your bet, and you're going to regret, because I'm the best as ever been."

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And fire flew from his fingertips as he rosined up his bow. And he pulled the bow across the strings and it made an evil hiss. And then a band of demons joined in and it sounded something like this.

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Johnny said, "Devil, just come on back if you ever want to try again. 'Cause I told you once, you son of a gun.

Got a favorite? We'll play it. 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

me I'd come to push and shove. 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

0: I know you guys love his rock and country songs from the 1990s, but I think that is Joe Diffie at his absolute best. Ships That Don't Come In on the original Country Gold. Rowdy Yates with more from Kenny Rogers in just a few, and a song that he ultimately turned into a cottage industry. Not only was it a smash hit single, but he turned it into a made-for-TV movie, then a sequel, then direct-to-DVD editions as well. It was a great way to see the business side of Kenny Rogers, for he really had a knack for knowing what the people wanted. And Kenny wasn't afraid to take risks either, like his Kenny Rogers Roasters restaurants that did not fare that well in the States. But we cannot forget his universal international appeal. And while the last U.S. location closed back in 2011, the brand is still quite active in other countries, especially in Asia and the Middle East, with locations in Malaysia, the Philippines, India, and Kuwait.
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5: Periods of showers continue tonight. Lows will drop back into the low and mid-60s. A lot of this drying up early on Sunday morning with clearing skies for the afternoon. Temperatures will likely get back into the lower range of the 80s. And then with fair skies, we drop into the 50s Sunday night. And a lot of sunshine. Still fairly comfortable Monday with high temperatures in the lower range of the 80s. From Stormwatch 9 Weather Center, I'm meteorologist Kevin Skorupa.
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8: On a warm summer's evening, on a train bound for nowhere, I met up with a gambler. We were both too tired to sleep, so we took turns of staring out the window at the darkness till boredom overtook us. And he began to speak. He said, "Son, I've made a life

0: get into the groove of country music, no pun intended, his 35 biggest hits are now available on vinyl and at your nearest Walmart if you are interested. Toby Keith, Should Have Been a Cowboy, the original country gold.
1: Yes, this is Shauna Caldwell. I'm calling from Fordham, Kentucky. I want to listen to 18 Wheels and a Dozen Roses, and I'm listening to 99.

0: original Country Gold with Rowdy Yates. Getting ready for a big party next weekend live from radio station WATC and the Michigan Brown Trout Festival. And even though we will be on the road, the request line will still work, and that means you guys can call me and be a part of all the fun I know we are going to have. Speaking of fun, got a fan demand show next weekend featuring the music of Eddie Raven. And that comes to us from Kelly Gless, who is a member of the Rowdy Nation in Texas. And because he made the suggestion and we turned it into a show, we are sending him a handful of stuff from our merchant swag store.
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1: Hey, Rowdy. 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Could I hear something from Sawyer Brown?
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1: Any sort of early showers giving way to some sunshine as we go through the day. Temperatures bouncing nicely back into the lower range of the 80s through the afternoon before dropping into the 50s under fair skies later on tonight. A lot of sunshine Monday. Temperatures will be in the lower range of the 80s in the afternoon and then increasing clouds Tuesday. And with a cold front approaching, some showers and storms expected in the afternoon. From StormWatch 9 Weather Center, I'm meteorologist Kevin Skorupa.
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1: I was walking home from school on a cold winter day. Took a shortcut through the woods, and I lost my way.

0: Well, good morning, everybody, and all around the world. We're so happy to have you with us. And, hey, it's great to be in the dog days of summer here. But I have a double dog dose of happiness. I'm enjoying it. You, Sam?
1: Amen. It's wonderful. As somebody told me yesterday, we're not supposed to go outside because of the forest fires from Canada. And I said, nope, I'm not missing summer. I'm going outside as much as possible.
0: That's been happening for a few years. I never thought that we would have to watch out for smoke from Canada, cold air and things like that. Yes.
1: That's right. Smokey the Bear must not be doing his job as much as he used to when we were growing up.
0: He must be a little confused right now.
1: He must be.
0: Well, that's Pastor Sam Coberly. He's one of our co-hosts this morning. Good morning, Sam.
1: Good morning, Steve. And it's so good to have my dad here with us as well this week. He's back and hearing and good to have him here with us.
0: Yes, that's Pastor Harvey Coberly. Good morning, Harvey.
2: Good morning, Steve, and Pastor Sam, my son, and all you wonderful folks out there. Thank you for joining us today.
0: Well, Sam, what do you have happening at Lake Church?
1: So coming up today, we have a special spiritual emphasis weekend. So we're just having one service in Newport, and we're changing the time. It's at 10 a.m. today only. We have baby dedications, communion, and then at 11:30, we're going to feed everybody lunch. So come out and join us, and we'd love to see you.
0: You're going to be very busy, very tired by the end of the day there, Sam.
1: Well, then we have Lempster at 1 p.m., so if you want to sleep in a little later, you can join us over in Lempster.
0: Okay. Well, true tombstone epitaphs. Now, here is one. Let's see. How are we going to do this? First of all, let's do this one. It was on the grave of a waiter, like a waiter in a restaurant, and it says, "Here lies the body of Detlof Svensson, waiter. God finally caught his eye."
1: Amen.
0: Okay, true tombstone trivia. See if you can tell us who this guy is here. Very, very famous. And it simply says on his grave in Sussex, England, it says, "Steel true, blade straight."
1: Sir Arthur Conan Doyle.
0: Oh, you got it. Yes, yeah. Famous for Sherlock Holmes and other things. Probably most famous for Sherlock.
1: Elementary, my dear Watson.
0: Oh, yes, yes, it is. Although I think he went to high school, too, as far as I know. Maybe even college. Okay, well, you stay right there, and we're going to be with you right up until 9 o'clock here on Joyful Noise. We do this every Sunday morning. And this morning we've got Pastor Sam, Pastor Harvey, yours truly, Brother Steve. So stay right there.

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It's Joyful Noise on AM 1010, FM 94.7, WCNL Country.

0: and that is Blake Shelton. Let him in anyway. The year was 1968, not so very long ago, and the passing of Wycliffe Bible translator missionary Henry Blood, that was his name, from pneumonia and malnutrition while a captive in Vietnamese hands. He had been captured in the famous Tet Offensive 6 months earlier. His character won a fellow captive, Mike Benge, to become a Christian. Yep, that was Henry Blood. And speaking of Bible, Pastor Harvey's going to share a little with you.
1: All right. I'm in Joshua chapter 1. And Joshua and Deuteronomy connect right after Deuteronomy. It's not just now, but and now. After the death of Joshua, the servant of the Lord spake unto after the death of Moses, the servant of the Lord, the Lord spake unto Joshua, Moses' minister, saying, Moses, my servant, is dead. Now, therefore, go over this Jordan, thou and all this people, into the land which I promised to give to them, even to the children of Israel. Every foot that the sole of thy feet tread upon, I will give thee, even as I promised to Moses. From this Lebanon and the wilderness, even into the great river, the river Euphrates, unto the going down of the sun, the great sea, the Mediterranean Sea, and all that coast thereof. There shall not any man be able to

0: stand against thee all the days of thy life. As I was with Moses, so I will be with you. I will never fail you nor forsake you.
1: Oh, thank you very much, Pastor Harvey. The story of the famous Joshua and God talking to him. And, of course, yeah. Most people know Joshua from the song there, right? Joshua fit the battle of Jericho.
0: Yeah.
1: Of all the things written about him, people probably know that the best.
0: Yeah.
1: But thank you very much. And we ask everybody to pray for Pastor Harvey as he's still recovering from various surgeries and things with his hearing and with his vision, and we're just happy to have him with us. So keep it right there, folks. We got Pastor Sam, Pastor Harvey, yours truly, Brother Steve. We'll be with you till 9.
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5: Any sort of early showers giving way to some sunshine as we go through the day. Temperatures bouncing nicely back into the lower range of the 80s through the afternoon before dropping into the 50s under fair skies later on tonight. A lot of sunshine Monday. Temperatures will be in the lower range of the 80s in the afternoon and then increasing clouds Tuesday. And with a cold front approaching, some showers and storms expected in the afternoon. From StormWatch 9 Weather Center, I'm meteorologist Kevin Skorupa.
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0: Yeah, there's that little old gal from Butcher Holler, or Loretta Lynn, doing I'll Fly Away. Duck Dynasty's Willie and Corey Robertson just launched a new entertainment company that's safe for the whole family. Imagine that. I think anyone who has a family who has kids in their home are like, okay, how can we protect them from what's out there in the world? It does feel a little scary right now, Corey explained. Many children today have access to adult content at their fingertips. There's all this access to our children and their little hearts and minds. How do we create a safe place for them in our homes and entertainment? It's all about wholesome stories. We've been a part of telling good stories, and I think that it shows that people want that. With the success of shows Duck Dynasty, the success of God's Not Dead, the success of The Blind, it is actually telling us people want more of this, says Corey. We just want to be part of putting out some light into the world of entertainment. Okay, good idea.
1: Amen.
0: And now we're going to turn to Pastor Sam. I believe he's got one.
1: This one comes from Turkey. It says, a former Muslim has turned to Christianity after comparing the lives of Muhammad and Jesus Christ for himself. Agnes Ovat was born in a Turkish Muslim family in Australia, and he wholeheartedly believed what he was taught about the Muslim faith and its version of Jesus. But eventually he sought to make his faith his own. I didn't know much about Jesus other than what I had seen on television, and I decided to research it for myself. His leaders had taught him that the Bible was corrupt and that Jesus' words couldn't be trusted. But this belief began to crack when he decided to examine Muhammad's life and compare it to Jesus Christ. I started to look into Jesus and how highly the Quran speaks of him. And once I did, there was no going back. I finally said, Lord Jesus, I accept you as my Savior, and now I must obey him.
0: Oh, what a touching story, huh?
1: Amen. And anybody, atheist, Muslim, Jewish, agnostic, anyone who really looks at the life of Jesus can't deny he is who he said he was.
0: Yes, and we heartily recommend to you folks, if you've never accepted Jesus as your Lord and Savior, please do that. Don't do it for me. Do it for you. Do it for the Lord.
1: Amen.
0: Yes. Okay, well, we're on Joyful Noise here. We're slogging along, and we're so happy to have you with us all around the world. And we're going to be here until 9 o'clock. Why not tell your friends and neighbors where to find us? We can be found at 1010 on the AM dial, 94.7 on the FM dial, WCNL, or all around the world on the web. And, of course, that's why we have a worldwide family every Sunday morning. And so happy to have you with us. Keep it right there.

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0: Well, Dolly Parton has now become a famous household word, but that was back when she and Porter Wagoner did a lot of things together and did some gospel, Drifting Too Far from the Shore. Pastor Sam's got a story.
1: All right, this comes from Fox and Friends. Vermont is getting another Christian college. Evangelist Tommy Zito has recently purchased Green Mountain College from a gentleman who was on The Apprentice, and it's all set to start in fall of 2027. Green Mountain College is going to become a school of evangelism. So exciting things happening.
0: I guess so, yeah. And that's right down near where my daughter lives. She lives in Shaftesbury, which is just north of Bennington, and not far from the other Christian college down there.
1: That's right. Amen. Yeah. Good stuff.
0: Yes. Well, folks, South Carolina Senator Lindsey Graham, who passed on early July, was a lifelong member of Corinth Baptist Church in Seneca, South Carolina. President Trump said he spoke to Graham just before his death, and he said, "I feel good, but I'm tired." He was like a member of the family to me. Graham served four terms in the U.S. Senate since 2002 and was running for a fifth term. A conservative, he advocated for a strong foreign policy. He also firmly supported the pro-life cause and conservative judges. SBA Pro-Life America President Marjorie Denfelser said, "Lindsey Graham was an unwavering pro-life champion." Family Research Council President Tony Perkins says he was also a consistent advocate for the persecuted Christians around the world, those who suffer simply because they refuse to deny their faith. He used his voice to protect and advance faith, family, and freedom. Graham was also a strong supporter of Israel. Prime Minister Benjamin Netanyahu said, "I think America has lost a great patriot. Israel has lost one of the great champions of the American-Israeli alliance. And frankly," said Netanyahu, "I lost a beloved friend." A nice tribute there to Lindsey Graham.
2: Yes.
0: Okay, we're here with you up until 9 o'clock with Pastor Sam, Pastor Harvey, yours truly, Brother Steve. So, hey, don't leave us or we'll be very disappointed.
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0: Good day. This is Michael DeRosa, and I'm going to start a series on the abundant life. In this sermon, we'll look at Psalm 139, verses 13 and 14. Now, I found that the first step in knowing about the abundant life is knowing our purpose, and that is to believe that God created us for His glory. For that core truth alone will keep us tethered to Him throughout the highs and lows of life. And God tells us right here in the scripture that we are awesome in His sight, and that when we experience that reality, it becomes an anchor for our soul. So, when we realize that all the trials we've gone through, whatever they have been, and whoever they've been with, are being used by our Father to show us His immense love towards us, we can rejoice. So may I encourage you today to see your trials not as problems or setbacks, but as opportunities to see the resources our Heavenly Father has graced you with in order to walk tall through them to know Him more. For you, my friend, have been fearfully and wonderfully made, and your soul can know that fully well.
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5: Any sort of early showers giving way to some sunshine as we go through the day. Temperatures bouncing nicely back into the lower range of the 80s through the afternoon before dropping into the 50s under fair skies later on tonight. A lot of sunshine Monday. Temperatures will be in the lower range of the 80s in the afternoon and then increasing clouds Tuesday. And with a cold front approaching, some showers and storms expected in the afternoon. From Stormwatch 9 Weather Center, I'm meteorologist Kevin Skorupa.
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0: Oh, yeah, a little gospel blues there with Alison Krauss. Never will give up. That's the spirit, Alison. 1792 was the year, right here in this country, Samson Occum's wife found him passed on, having collapsed as he walked back to his house after writing an article in his study. Occum had been a notable evangelist among American Indians, a hymn writer, and the principal fundraiser for a school that was to be a Native American school, but which instead became Dartmouth College. Samson Occum. Okay, Pastor Sam's got our final Bible reading for the hour.
1: All right, this is Mark chapter 16. In Acts 1:8, it says, "But you will receive power when the Holy Ghost comes upon you, and then you'll be my witnesses in Jerusalem, Judea, Samaria, and to the ends of the earth." When Mark was writing in Mark 16:15, he said, "And Jesus told them, 'Go into all the world and preach the good news to everyone. Anyone who believes and is baptized will be saved, but anyone who refuses to believe will be condemned. And these miraculous signs will follow those who believe. They'll cast out demons in my name. They'll speak in new tongues. They will lay hands on the sick, and the sick will recover. And if they drink any deadly thing, it will not harm them.'" Then the Lord Jesus had finished talking to them. He was taken up into heaven and set down at the place of honor at God's right hand. So last week I was at Hampton Beach doing evangelism with some friends, and I was wearing a shirt that had that one verse on it, Mark 16:15, that says, "Go into all the world and preach the gospel." And I had a pastor who was just there on vacation. He came up. He said, "I don't believe that verse." And I said, "You don't?" And he said, "No, I don't think we're supposed to go preach the gospel. We're supposed to make disciples." And I said, "Well, in order to make a disciple, you first have to make a convert." And since Jesus said to go and preach the gospel everywhere, then that's still the mission. We're supposed to go and preach the gospel to all creatures everywhere. And it's not our job to decide who's going to respond. It's our job just to offer the food, and everyone who's hungry will come and eat.
0: You know, Sam, I think I would have to agree with you if I were having a debate between you and this other pastor. I would heartily agree with you.
1: Thank you.
0: Uh-huh. Okay, we got Pastor Sam, Pastor Harvey, yours truly, Brother Steve. We're here on Joyful Noise, and so happy to have you with us from all around the world. You can find us 1010 on the AM dial, 94.7 on the FM dial, or all around the world on the web. So tell your friends, your neighbors, your church folks, your family, and we'll see you right here on Joyful Noise.
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0: Well, here we are, almost better than halfway through July. Where has the summer gone? It's before you know it, we'll be looking at autumn leaves again, and then cool air again. That's the way it goes.
1: Yes, my wife Crystal told me yesterday, "Hey, I really want to get to Hobby Lobby and get some of their fall decorations." And I said, "Honey, it's July." And she said, "Now's when they put them out."
0: That's right. Some of these things, for the seasons, they come 6 months ahead of time. Yeah.
6: That's right.
0: Well, that's Pastor Sam Coberly. He's one of our regular co-hosts, and he is again this morning here on Joyful Noise. Good morning, Sam.
1: Good morning, Steve. And it's great to have Pastor Harvey here with us as well.
0: Pastor Harvey is Sam's dad, and Harvey is going to be with us as co-host as well. And we will say good morning, Harvey.
7: Good morning, Brother Steve and Pastor Sam. Great to be here with you and all you folks out there. Thank you for joining us.
0: And we ask you to continue praying for Pastor Harvey, because he's been going through a lot of medical issues, but things are improving with his vision and his hearing. So please continue to pray for him.
1: Which is amazing. How many weeks are you now without a hearing aid?
7: Without the hearing aid?
1: Yes, sir.
7: Since May the 20th.
1: Incredible.
0: Wow. Well, Sam, what do we got going on there at Lake Church?
1: So coming up today, actually, we're having a special spiritual emphasis weekend. So we have baby dedications and communion, and we have one service in Newport at 10 a.m., and then at 11:30, we're going to feed everybody lunch. So if you get there at 9, normally we have service at 9 and 11. If you get there at 9, you might wonder where everybody is. But breakfast at 9:30, service at 10, lunch at 11:30. Come hungry, leave happy.
0: Very good. Thank you, Sam. Well, true tombstone epitaphs. And here is one from New Mexico on the grave of Johnny Yeast. I think you know where this is going. It says, "Here lies Johnny Yeast. Pardon me for not rising." Like the Pillsbury Doughboy when he died, and they say, "Don't worry, though, he'll rise again."
1: I like what Pat used to always say, "If I poke you in the belly, will you go woo-hoo?"
0: Okay. Well, true tombstone trivia real quick here. It just says called back, and this is on a grave in Amherst, Massachusetts. And that is Emily Dickinson. She was a poet in the 1800s, studied at Amherst in Massachusetts, and became an eccentric recluse.
1: If she was alive now, she would have been a rapper.
0: There you go. Keep it right there, folks. This is Joyful Noise.

I think our maker had a plan for us to leave these shores and sail beyond the sand and let the good light guide us through the waves and the wind.

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And it might be a long, hard ride, but I wanna take it.

0: Well, there you have George Strait in a song called You'll Be There. The year was 1852. The first Hawaiian missionaries set sail for the Caroline Islands with a letter of greeting from King Kamehameha III to all the chiefs of the islands of the Pacific, urging them to receive the missionaries kindly, renounce idols, worship the true and living God. Revival had come to Hawaii, and its people were eager to share the gospel.
1: Amen.
0: Brother Harvey's also eager to share the gospel, and he's going to give us a reading.
1: All right. I want to continue in Joshua chapter 1 at verse 7. Only be thou very strong and very courageous, that thou mayest observe to do according to all the commandment which Moses, thy servant, commanded thee to do. And turn thou not to the right hand, neither to the left, that thou mayest prosper whithersoever thou goest. This book of the law shall not depart out of thy mouth, but thou shalt meditate therein day and night, that thou mayest observe to do according to all that is written therein. Then thou shalt make thy way prosperous, and then thou shalt have good success. Have not I commanded thee? Be strong and very courageous. Be not afraid, neither be thou dismayed. For the Lord is with thee whithersoever thou goest. And Joshua commanded the officers of the people, saying, pass through the host of the people, saying, in 3 days prepare your victuals, for in 3 days we will pass over this Jordan to possess the land which the Lord thy God hath given thee, that you may possess it.
0: Wow. That must have been quite a journey, huh? Yeah.
1: I'd say it was.
0: Yes. And how do you feel about that, Harvey, when you read about Joshua? What does it do for you?
1: Oh, it does a lot of things. To follow after Moses, who the Lord said, my servant Moses, 100 times, and at the very end of Joshua chapter 24 is the one and only time he said, my servant Joshua. That was a hard one to follow, but Joshua was definitely the one that needed to follow.
0: Yeah, there you go. Okay, well, you're on Joyful Noise here with us. We have Pastor Sam, Pastor Harvey, yours truly, Brother Steve, and way over in the background here this morning, we have Sister Cheryl. Want to shout hello, Cheryl?
2: Hello, Cheryl.
3: Hello.
0: Okay. She sometimes has been a co-host here on Joyful Noise, too. Maybe she will again at some point.
2: She's a great one.
0: Yes. Stay right there, folks. We're going to be with you till 9.
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7: Any sort of early showers giving way to some sunshine as we go through the day. Temperatures bouncing nicely back into the lower range of the 80s through the afternoon before dropping into the 50s under fair skies later on tonight. A lot of sunshine Monday. Temperatures will be in the lower range of the 80s in the afternoon and then increasing clouds.

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0: Well, there you have Jim Hills, and he went to be with the Lord about 7 years ago now, and I believe that was an original composition. It's called Beside the Campfire. Well, Adoniram Judson is often singled out as the first American foreign missionary. This is only partly true. When he sailed for India in 1812, he was but one of four men traveling as congregational missionaries to the Orient, and his wife Anne was with him. The credit of evangelizing Burma is as much hers as his, if only because she saved his life to carry on the work. Her ability to learn the language greatly assisted his efforts at translation and evangelism, and her letters home made their adventures so vivid in the minds of Americans that the Judsons became virtually a household word. July 13, 1813, the two laid eyes for the first time on Rangoon, the city where they began their Burmese work. It was a miserable, dirty town, they wrote. The houses were thatched. There was virtually no sewage. Filth flowed into the creeks and was carried off at high tide. The pair soon discovered Christian converts would be slow in coming. Christianity was not favored by the king, and so brutal was the despotism of the overlords that the common people dared not embrace the new faith. It was 5 years before the Judsons baptized their first convert. In the meantime, Adoniram preached in a zayat he built in the city. He and Anne mastered the Burmese language. And while Adoniram labored to translate the Bible, Anne produced a catechism. To find words to convey religious meaning, they often had to use another related language. Burmese simply lacked the necessary vocabulary. Although the Judsons sailed as Congregationalists, under the mission board Adoniram had helped form, in a curious twist, he did not remain Congregationalist. During the passage to India, he became convinced that his church's doctrine of baptism was incorrect. In Calcutta, Adoniram and Anne were baptized by immersion. They immediately broke their connection with the board, which sent them an appeal to the Baptist churches of the U.S. to form a new mission to support them. This became a reality, and now there were two missions rather than one, both instigated in part by the Judsons. Expelled from India, the Judsons sailed to Burma and opened that work. 1824, when England and Burma went to war, Adoniram was imprisoned as a spy and worked night and day for his release. Both suffered greatly. Judson was hung in torturous positions and lost her health owing to difficult labor. Anne had a tropical fever, and her exertions to free her husband were very difficult. The sickly child did not survive. Anne died shortly afterward. Adoniram's 21-month captivity ended. Afterward, Judson suffered despair-filled depression. 30 years after Anne and he first left the United States, Judson returned to his native country for a short visit. Back in Burma, he soon died. He left behind 7,000 converts. Today, the Burmese church has grown to over 2 million. July 13, 1813 was indeed a fateful day for the Judsons and the Burmese. And that, my friends, is the story of Adoniram Judson, July 13th, 1813, when they first saw Rangoon.
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0: Yeah, some people call him the Bing Crosby of the rock and roll era. That was Pat Boone. Very, very famous and very popular back in those days. Precious Lord, Take My Hand. 1831 was the baptism of Indian convert Radu Das, having abandoned his high caste, his idolatry, and his self-righteous acts. He will become an educator and then a merchant, respected for his integrity and his passion to win souls.
1: Amen.
0: Yeah. And you got the first story, Sam?
1: I can, yes, sir. Tori Kelly knows that if she loses her identity as a singer, it'll all be okay. I'm really grateful that I love what I do, but it's not my identity anymore. I don't think of myself as a singer. Because of my faith and knowing where my identity is, I'm fearfully and wonderfully made. God must really love me. And that's what's most important to me, not being a wife, a mother, a singer, but being a child of God. God really loves me, and God really loves you too. Kelly is currently on tour with Forrest Frank for his Jesus Generation Tour. And give your life to Jesus, and he'll change your life. He'll give you a brand new identity.
0: Amen to that, yes. Well, a profound spiritual transformation is unfolding in the Amazon. Now, this is not the internet sales organization. The real Amazon down in South America there. For centuries, one church held a near monopoly in the region. Today, evangelical Christianity is reshaping things, leading to new converts and churches. On the banks of the Amazon River, you'll uncover more than the rich tapestry of life amid the natural splendor. For many, such as Ramos, the river isn't just a backdrop, it's a sanctuary. He says, my family and I grew up here. My grandmother, grandfather, and my parents lived and died in this house. I was born in this house, and I'm going to die here, says Ramos. As an 83-year-old resident of the Amazon River, Ramos refuses to trade his floating bamboo house for one in a Brazilian city. Says it's much cooler here than in the city. And he says the approximately 30 million Amazonians currently living here are experiencing an unprecedented evangelical revival. Says Ramos, God is everything for me. God is my Father. And without Jesus, I am nothing.
1: Amen.
0: Good insights for Ramos there. The Amazon.
1: Huh? I've been hearing about what God's been doing in Central and South America. It's pretty exciting.
0: It is. It's amazing. Amazing Amazon. Yes, a good play on words. Amazing Amazon. Okay, stay right there, folks. You got Pastor Sam and yours truly, Brother Steve. And we're going to be here with you till 9 o'clock.

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2: Any sort of early showers giving way to some sunshine as we go through the day. Temperatures bouncing nicely back into the lower range of the 80s through the afternoon before dropping into the 50s under fair skies later on tonight. A lot of sunshine Monday. Temperatures will be in the lower range of the 80s in the afternoon and then increasing clouds Tuesday. And with a cold front approaching, some showers and storms expected in the afternoon. From Stormwatch 9 Weather Center, I'm meteorologist Kevin Skorupa.
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0: And that is the Christian singer Amy Grant singing Anywhere with Jesus. The year was 1948. Gilbert Mulaha experiences salvation. A few months later, he becomes a Bible student, an evangelist, a man of prayer, and a prominent Christian leader in Kenya, noted for his advocacy of holy living. Okay, Generation Z, Protestant churchgoers, those born between 1997 and 2012 are outpacing other cohorts in church attendance, frequency, and in sharing Jesus. But there's a key areas where this younger generation is lagging. While the median churchgoer in each generation attends 4 worship services each month, the average Gen Z churchgoer attends a worship service at their church 6.2 times a month, compared to 4.8 times for millennials and 5.1 for Gen X and 4.5 for baby boomers and older. A report from Lifeway Research reads, this implies that while the typical Gen Z churchgoer attends at a similar frequency to other generations, there is a portion of young adults who attend at much higher rates. And Pastor Sam has a story.
1: For actress Alex Penvega, there's no better time to pray than during her daily workout. I noticed that when I'm praying, the Bible says, pray without ceasing. Penvega was in the Spy Kids movie, and she said her prayer routine has helped her, and it's helped her and her husband prioritize their spiritual life. Especially when things are easy, it's easy to get tripped up and not make time for prayer. And so I pray without ceasing. Either we aren't a threat to the enemy like we need to be, or we're waiting for the ball to drop. But where is your heart posture? Are you making time for the Lord? If you're about to be hit, you better hope that you've been prayed up.
0: There you go, yeah. Another takeaway from that, when things are going easy, it's easy to get tripped up. Mm-hmm. Yeah. Would you say that's true, Sam?
1: You know, I think it's a difference between the Old Covenant and the New Covenant. So many things in the Old Covenant were by ritual, but in the New Covenant, it's relationship. So it's really up to us to make the time to be with God.
0: Yeah, there you go. And sometimes it seems like the busier we get, the less time we give to God, but that is important.
1: That's right. Amen.
0: Yeah. If you had a friend, for example, that you never spent any time with, he probably wouldn't be much of a friend.
1: That's right. That's right.
0: Okay. Well, you keep it right there. We got a little bit of time left here on Joyful Noise, and we want you right here with us.
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0: Well, there's Holly Dunn, Softly and Tenderly, a beautiful song. Probably most of us have read something at one time or another if we've read the English classics. With Jane Austen, she did a lot of writing. It was her passing in her sister Cassandra's arms in 1817. Suffering Addison's disease, which I didn't realize, the author was just 41 years old. Now, she'll be remembered as one of the greatest novelists of the English language, but had also written fervent prayers which demonstrated Christian faith.
1: Amen.
0: Jane Austen. There's a side of Jane we may not have seen, huh?
1: That's right.
0: Yeah. Pastor Sam's got our final Bible reading.
1: This comes from Luke chapter 8. It says, one day Jesus told a story in the form of a parable to a large crowd that he gathered from many towns to hear him. A farmer went out to plant seed, and as he scattered the seed across his field, some seed fell on a footpath where it was stepped on and the birds ate it. Other seed fell among the rocks and it began to grow, but the plant soon wilted and died because of a lack of moisture. Other seeds fell among thorns that grew up with it and choked out the tender plant. Still other seed fell on the fertile soil. This seed grew and produced a crop that was 100 times as much as had been planted. And when he had said this, he said, anyone who has ears to hear, let him hear. His disciples asked him and said, what does this parable mean? And he said, you're permitted to understand the secrets of the kingdom of God, but I use parables to teach the others so that the scripture might be fulfilled. When they look, they don't really see, and when they hear, they don't understand. This is the meaning of the parable. The seed is the word of God. The seed that fell on the path represent those who hear the message only to have the devil come and take it away from their hearts and prevent them from believing and being saved. The seed on the rocky soil represents those who hear the message and receive it with joy, but since they don't have deep roots, they believe for a while, and then they fall away when they face temptation. The seed that fell among the thorns represents those who hear the message, but all too quickly the message is crowded out by the cares and riches and pleasures of this life, so they never grow to maturity. But the good seed fell on good soil. It represents the people who heard the word and received it with gladness.
0: Oh, very good, Pastor Sam, and thanks for being with us today.
1: Thank you.
0: And we want to thank all of you folks. Yeah. We really enjoy spending time with you every Sunday morning from 7 to 9 o'clock. So tell your friends and neighbors and everybody where to find us. We want you to know that we truly love you. And please don't ever forget now that Jesus loves you.
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0: Well, hello and welcome in. I'm Zach Bennett, carrying the torch for the great Bill Cody here on Pure American Country. And we got some great music, some good stories in the time ahead that we'll spend together, including your requests and hellos and hometowns and a trip back to our spotlight year 2013 a little bit later in the show. But we're going to start with a song about figuring out what really matters, sometimes only after life has knocked you around a little bit. Kenny Chesney called it The Good Stuff.
1: Well, me and my lady had our first big fight, so I drove around till I saw the neon lights of a corner bar.

A member of last year's Country Music Hall of Fame class, Kenny Chesney and the Good Stuff, getting us started on Pure American Country this week. Craig Wiseman and Jim Collins wrote that song after talking about Wiseman's friend Rusty Martin, who was a security guard who had recently lost his wife to cancer. So the bartender in the song is fictional, but the grief behind that advice is very real. You know, Kenny admitted that he didn't even want to release that song at first, but the label kept pushing for it, and thank goodness for all of us that they did. It wound up spending 7 weeks at number one, actually became Billboard's top country song of the entire year in 2002. Now, Eric Church found a completely different way to handle a broken heart. Go straight to the record collection. He and Jeff Hyde filled this next one with musical company, from Willie and Waylon to Stevie Wonder and James Brown. Jay Joyce produced it for that surprise album, Mr. Misunderstood, wound up becoming Eric Church's seventh number one single on the country airplay charts. Here's Eric now with Record Year on Pure American Country.

Eric Church and Record Year. And before that, Kenny Chesney and The Good Stuff. What a way to get started. Pretty strong way to get us rolling on this week's Pure American Country. And we'll just keep the hits coming after the break. Carrie Underwood and Little Big Town are on the way. We might even make room for the Nitty Gritty Dirt Band as well. Ah, I guarantee it. It's all coming up as Pure American Country continues. Carrying the torch for Bill Cody, I'm Zach Bennett.

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6: Any sort of early showers giving way to some sunshine as we go through the day. Temperatures bouncing nicely back into the lower range of the 80s through the afternoon before dropping into the 50s under fair skies later on tonight. We'll have a sunshine Monday. Temperatures will be in the lower range of the 80s in the afternoon and then increasing clouds Tuesday. And with a cold front approaching, some showers and storms expected in the afternoon. From StormWatch 9 Weather Center, I'm meteorologist Kevin Skorupa.
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Hey, welcome back. It's Pure American Country. I'm Zach Bennett, doing my best to fill the big shoes of the great Bill Cody. Well, Carrie Underwood has a way of stepping into a story song and making you see every single frame of it. She once described the woman at the center of this song as Fancy's little sister, referring, of course, to the Reba McEntire hit from the early 90s. And that tells you right away.

Good stuff from Carrie Underwood, Church Bells on Pure American Country, a dark little southern drama written by Zach Crowell, Hillary Lindsay, and the late Brett James. Produced by Mark Bride, it was on Carrie's Storyteller album and became her 15th country airplay number one and earned a Grammy nomination even for Best Country Solo Performance. Not bad for a song with a body count, right? Well, this next hit exists because somebody remembered the wrong title. I've always loved this story. It's gone around Nashville for years. Natalie Himby and Luke Laird had written a Miranda Lambert song called Fine Tune, but a publisher would later ask Laird about it using a completely different name. Luke kind of laughed it off because he knew it was just a slip of the tongue, like an accidental title. But he said, well, you can't let that title get away. So he sat down with Natalie Himby and Barry Dean, and they built an entirely new song written around the misheard title. Little Big Town would record it and land their first number one and their first Grammy as a result of not Fine Tune, but Pontoon.

0: Man, that song's almost 40 years old, and it still gets me going. Every single time I hear it, I crank up the radio, and hopefully you just did too. Fishing in the Dark from the Nitty Gritty Dirt Band. They recently just wrapped up their career, performed their final ever show. The All the Good Times Farewell Tour just wrapped up a couple of weeks ago. We're going to miss those guys, but that music's going to live forever on the radio, especially that song. Wendy Waldman, Jim Fotoglow wrote it. We eased onto the water with Pontoon just before that with Little Big Town. And, of course, Carrie Underwood's Church Bells got us going this segment. Your turn is next. It's Hellos and Hometowns, and we'll kick things off with a current hit from Josh Ross. I'm Zach Bennett, and you're tuned in to Pure American Country.
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0: I am so glad that you're here this week. 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Zach Bennett here doing my best to carry the torch for the great Bill Cody. 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Let's check in with who reached out to us this week. Patty, just up the road, the other end of I-24, Paducah, Kentucky. Jeff is with us in Wichita Falls, Texas, and thank you for finding us wherever you happen to be today. Linda is in Roanoke. She dropped us a line wanting to hear this one, and it is a current hit from Josh Ross. Josh says the sly edge in this song came from real relationships in his past, along with the music his parents played when he was growing up. Four writers helped turn a compliment into something a whole lot more complicated. For you, Linda, here's Josh Ross with Hate How You Look on Pure American.

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1: That's Josh Ross and Hate How You Look for Linda in Roanoke on Pure American Country. It's Hellos and Hometowns where you get to program the show. Mark has us on in Des Moines, Iowa today. Carol is listening down in the Wiregrass region, Dothan, Alabama. And we love hearing wherever the show finds you. 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Going up to Scranton, Pennsylvania, for Rick, he asked for some Faith Hill. So let's go back to the record that introduced Faith to America. It was her very first single, spent 4 weeks at number one, and announced a major new voice at country radio was here to stay. Rick, for you, here's 1993's Wild One.

Faith Hill's 4-week number one, Wild One. Coming up in just a bit, we're going to open that time capsule, go back to 2013 with Lee Bryce, plus a mega hit that saw Tim McGraw team up with an artist who sang about him on her debut single. I'm Zach Bennett, proud to continue the legacy of Bill Cody, and this is Pure American Country.

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7: Any sort of early showers giving way to some sunshine as we go through the day. Temperatures bouncing nicely back into the lower range of the 80s through the afternoon before dropping into the 50s under fair skies later on tonight. A lot of sunshine Monday. Temperatures will be in the lower range of the 80s in the afternoon and then increasing clouds Tuesday. And with a cold front approaching, some showers and storms expected in the afternoon. From StormWatch 9 Weather Center, I'm meteorologist Kevin Skorupa.
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11: I'm Zach Bennett, continuing the legacy Bill Cody built here on Pure American Country, and I'm so proud to do it. For a song about patience, this next one took an appropriately long road to becoming a hit. Wynn Varble got the idea for it after he called a hospitalized former coworker wondering where the man's wife was. He took it to Don Sampson, and Brad Paisley liked what they wrote so much that he recorded the song three different times. The first version appeared on Time Well Wasted in 2005. Brad would go on to recut it for his Fifth Gear album, and it finally became a single in 2008, went all the way to number one. But then came a third version with Andy Griffith on it. Now, Andy played the older gentleman on the bench in the wonderful video. Three recordings, two albums, and several years later, the song finally got its moment. Brad Paisley, here's Waiting on a Woman.

I will never forget the night a few years ago where I was at Opry Mills Mall, literally right next door to our studio here in Nashville, and my wife was shopping in a store, and I was sitting on the bench out in the mall, and that song came on the speakers, and I just started laughing so hard. I was like, surely they did that on purpose. Brad Paisley's Waiting on a Woman. Yeah, some songs arrive right on time, even when they take the scenic route to get there. Coming up next, our spotlight year, 2013. This is Pure American Country.

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0: let's hop in the DeLorean, shall we? We'll go back 13 years or so, 2013, and we'll get to two of the biggest country hits of that year in just a moment. I'm Zach Bennett. This is Pure American Country, and here's what was happening in your world back in 2013. Oxford Dictionaries selected selfie as its word of the year after usage of the term rose by a staggering 17,000% over just 12 months. The Baltimore Ravens defeated the San Francisco 49ers 34-31 in Super Bowl 47. That was at the Superdome in New Orleans. Vine launched its iPhone app in January, turning 6-second looping videos into one of the defining formats of early social media. Iron Man 3, King at the box office, it earned $409 million here in the U.S. And Sony launched the PlayStation 4 in North America on November 15th, and Microsoft would soon follow with the Xbox One about a week later on November 22nd. And on country radio, one of the year's most powerful records began with an interview, not a writing appointment. Connie Harrington heard Paul Monty explain that after his son, Medal of Honor recipient Jared Monty, was killed in Afghanistan, he kept driving Jared's Dodge Ram just to feel close to him. And that image stayed with Connie. She'd go on to carry the idea to Jesse Alexander and Jimmy Yeary, and together they would write a song that Lee Bryce took all the way to number one, and later won the CMA Award for Song of the Year. Here's I Drive Your Truck on Pure American Country.
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That's Lee Bryce, and I Drive Your Truck from our Spotlight year, 2013. Well, this next song saw three huge stars come together, though they didn't all have to be in the same room to make it happen. Tim McGraw and Taylor Swift recorded vocals, and they did that separately, and then Keith Urban would come in later and add that unmistakable guitar work to the track. It reached number one on the country airplay chart, and the video gave its final line a much heavier meaning by turning the story toward distracted driving. Tim McGraw, Taylor Swift, Keith Urban, Highway Don't Care.

0: Tim McGraw, Taylor Swift, Keith Urban with Highway Don't Care, and before that, Lee Bryce and I Drive Your Truck. Two records that still hit just as hard as they did 13 years ago in our spotlight year of 2013 here on Pure American Country. I'm Zach Bennett, carrying the torch for the great Bill Cody, and I'm so glad you're here with me. Hour two is coming up, and we're going to kick it off with a pair of Tidal Twins, plus Rascal Flatts, Garth Brooks, Jason Aldean, George Strait, all that and another trip back to 2013. Plenty more Pure American Country ahead in hour two. Don't go anywhere.
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Hour 2 is underway. This is Pure American Country. I'm Zach Bennett, carrying on the tradition that Bill Cody established here on the show. And we're going to start Hour 2 with one of Bill's favorite segments, Title Twins. Two country hits with exactly the same title and nothing else at all in common. Alan Jackson gets the first word this week. He wrote this one like a classified ad placed by a man who's finally figured out what he lost and would very much like another chance. From Alan's debut album, here's Wanted. It's

Alan Jackson with the first of our title twins, Wanted. Alan wrote that song with Charlie Craig for his album Here in the Real World, reached number 3 back in 1990, and you can already hear the plain-spoken writing style that would define his career, not a single wasted word. And that career just came to a close a couple of weeks ago with a star-studded concert here in Nashville. Well, 22 years after Alan had a hit with Wanted, Hunter Hayes borrowed the same one-word title for a very different kind of love song. He wrote it with Troy Verges because, well, Hunter was too shy to tell a girl directly what he wanted her to know. That record would make Hunter Hayes the youngest solo male artist ever at the time to reach number 1 on Billboard's Hot Country Songs chart. Same title, but a completely different conversation. Here's Hunter Hayes with Wanted.

0: Well, that's Tidal Twins, two songs with the exact same title and not much else in common. Alan Jackson telling us what he wants, and Hunter Hayes kind of saying, no, I want you to feel wanted. Rascal Flatts and Garth Brooks are coming up next. We got some George Strait in the pipeline as well. Don't go anywhere. This is Pure American Country. Zach Bennett carrying the torch for the legendary Bill Cody.
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11: Any sort of early showers giving way to some sunshine as we go through the day. Temperatures bouncing nicely back into the lower range of the 80s through the afternoon before dropping into the 50s under fair skies later on tonight. A lot of sunshine Monday. Temperatures will be in the lower range of the 80s in the afternoon and then increasing clouds Tuesday. And with a cold front approaching, some showers and storms expected in the afternoon. From StormWatch 9 Weather Center, I'm meteorologist Kevin Skorupa.
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So glad you could join me this week on Pure American Country, doing my best to fill the big shoes of Bill Cody. I'm Zach Bennett. Well, this next song passed through several voices before Rascal Flatts got a hold of it and turned it into one of the biggest records of the year 2006. You know, sometimes a song simply has to just keep traveling until it finds the artist who can take it all the way home. I'll give you the full backstory after you hear What Hurts the Most.

Rascal Flatts on Pure American Country. It was Jeffrey Steele and Steve Robson who wrote that song. Mark Wills recorded it first back in 2003. Bet you didn't know that. British singer Joe O'Meara actually released the first single version. And even Faith Hill cut it for her Fireflies album, but it didn't make the cut. It was left off the finished album. But producer Dan Huff said, "This song's got legs and we have to get somebody to make this thing a hit." So he steered it toward Rascal Flatts, and that was the stop that mattered. Their version, well, it would top both the country and adult contemporary charts, even reached number 6 on the Billboard Hot 100, the pop chart. Well, this next record did something no country single had ever done, and it did it before most people had even heard the whole song. Lee Bryce, Billy Montana, and Kyle Jacobs wrote it for Garth Brooks. And when radio got a hold of it in September of 2007, it became the first song ever to debut at number 1 on Billboard's country chart. And that was back when the chart was still based entirely on radio airplay. The song, More Than a Memory.

0: George Strait, Amarillo by Morning, one of the all-time classics from his catalog. And you might not know that that song did not reach number one, didn't even make the top three, peaked at number four, which is a useful reminder that a chart peak doesn't always tell you which songs are going to last. Before that, we heard from Garth Brooks and More Than a Memory, Rascal Flatts, What Hurts the Most, and we got more music right around the corner. Hellos and Hometowns is coming up next. We'll hear from you and music from Jason Aldean as well. Don't go anywhere. This is Pure American Country.
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0: 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I'm Zach Bennett, and I once again just want to thank everybody who's reached out to us, whether they've called or texted or sent an email regarding the passing of Bill Cody a few weeks ago. It's been about a month now, and the outpouring has just been unbelievable from all of you, and I want to thank you personally for reaching out for your condolences, but also thank you for sticking with the show. I know I have huge shoes to fill, but I certainly appreciate you listening this week. Thank you so much. Debbie has us on in Mount Airy, North Carolina. Sam is listening in Enid, Oklahoma. If you'd like a shout out, the phone number, 615-669-6650. 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Well, Teresa is listening in Ocala, Florida. She sent me a text and asked for some Jason Aldean, and she actually picked one that's still moving out there on country radio. This is Jason's 50th single, which is hard to believe. His longtime producer, Michael Knox, behind the board on this one, and the record really brings back some of that country rock muscle from Jason's earlier hits, all while the guy in the song hopes that one embarrassing truth stays private. Good luck with that. For you, Teresa, here's Jason Aldean, and Don't Tell on Me.

Hellos and Hometowns continues. We got Ken in Lubbock, Texas checking in. Hello to Angela in Traverse City, Michigan. And Vernon is just down the road from Nashville, down the Natchez Trace Parkway in Tupelo, Mississippi. I want to thank all of y'all for checking in. You can do the same with a text or voicemail to 615-669-6650 or an email to zbennett@wsmradio.com. I mentioned Ken in Lubbock, Texas. When he texted, he wanted to hear some Colin Ray. And this request lets him have a little more fun than the big ballads a lot of us think of first when it comes to Colin's music. This would be his third Billboard number one back in 1995. Ken, turn it up, my man. Here's My Kind of Girl on Pure American Country. When I

0: Crystal Gale, Don't It Make My Brown Eyes Blue. Richard Lee wrote that one. Bill Cody liked to say that Crystal has to perform that or she can't get out of the parking lot here at the Grand Ole Opry. And she's been here a couple of times over the last few weeks. And yes, she always closes with Don't It Make My Brown Eyes Blue. Angela in Traverse City wanted to hear that one. And man, she picked a monster. It topped the country chart, reached number 2 on the Hot 100 pop chart, and even earned Crystal a Grammy Award. Coming up in just a bit, we're going to go back to our spotlight year 2013. Darius Rucker and Miranda Lambert were at the top of the charts, not together, but see if you can figure out which two songs we're going to play before we play them. I'm Zach Bennett, and this is Pure American Country.
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8: Any sort of early showers giving way to some sunshine as we go through the day. Temperatures bouncing nicely back into the lower range of the 80s through the afternoon before dropping into the 50s under fair skies later on tonight. A lot of sunshine Monday. Temperatures will be in the lower range of the 80s in the afternoon and then increasing clouds Tuesday. And with a cold front approaching, some showers and storms expected in the afternoon. From Stormwatch 9 Weather Center, I'm meteorologist Kevin Skorupa.
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0: Zach Bennett here on Pure American Country, carrying the torch for Bill Cody. Well, this next record is one of those story songs that can get very heavy very quickly. So what makes it work is the restraint. The writers don't push too hard, and Emerson Drive doesn't oversing it. They let the scene unfold, and I think that's why the song lands. It was written by Sam Tate, Annie Tate, and Dave Berg. The seed of it came from a simple idea. Everyone has had a moment when they mattered. Everybody's had their day in the sun. Sam Tate later said he wanted to write something about redemption, and the way they found it was through two men on a bridge, one who's ready to give up, and one who's been dismissed by the world, but still has enough humanity left to reach him.
11: And that's the thing I love about this song. It's not a sermon. It's not somebody standing there with all the answers. It's one person being seen clearly at the exact moment when being seen might save him. Country music, well, it can do that better than almost any other format when it trusts the listener enough to leave some space in the story. Emerson Drive recorded it for their Countrified album. Teddy Gentry of Alabama and Josh Leo produced it. The band had already had hits at country radio, but this became the one that went all the way to number one. It was also the only U.S. country number one for Emerson Drive and for their label, Midas Records Nashville. It even earned a Grammy nomination. A Canadian band, a Nashville writing room, one quiet act of mercy, and a song that still stops you if you let it. Here's Emerson Drive with Moment.

Emerson Drive, moments on Pure American Country. One final trip back to 2013 is just ahead. I'm Zach Bennett, doing my best to fill the shoes of Bill Cody. It's

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5: Let's take one more spin back to 2013 while we still have some time. And before we get to two of the biggest country hits of that year, a look at what was happening across sports and pop culture. Netflix released all 13 episodes of its first ever television series, House of Cards. And that helped turn binge watching into the new TV normal. The Boston Red Sox defeated the St. Louis Cardinals 4-2 in the World Series. Game 6 happened at home in Boston. And the song that became one of 2013's biggest country hits, well, it had already been taking shape for 40 years. Bob Dylan sketched out the chorus during the 1973 Pat Garrett and Billy the Kid sessions. And roughly 25 years later, Ketch Secor of Old Crow Medicine Show added the verses and eventually shared the writing credit with Bob Dylan. Now, Old Crow Medicine Show had recorded it, and it was widely known by that point. Darius Rucker had definitely heard it, but he didn't decide to record it himself until he heard a faculty band play it at his daughter's high school talent show. Sometimes the nudge arrives in a weird place, a high school gym. Well, Lady A would add the background vocals, and Darius would have a monster hit with a song you cannot escape in Nashville these days. Here's Wagon Wheel.

Wagon Wheel, a song that continues to print money for Darius Rucker and the songwriters Ketch Secor and Bob Dylan. Our final song from our spotlight year of 2013, well, it nearly stayed with one of its writers. Casey Musgraves wrote it with Brandi Clark and Shane McAnally, and Casey wanted to keep it for herself, but Miranda Lambert heard the song, absolutely loved it, and started working on Casey and said, give me this one, let me take it. Well, Casey finally agreed to let it go on one condition. She wanted to sing the background vocals. Miranda said, that works. It's a fair deal. It reached number two and became one of the defining early singles connected to both artists. Here's Mama's Broken Heart on Pure American Country.

0: Miranda Lambert, Mama's Broken Heart, and before that, of course, Wagon Wheel, wrapping up our visit to 2013 on this week's Pure American Country. I'm Zach Bennett, proud to continue the legacy of Bill Cody. Thank you for making room for me in your day. Pure American Country is written, produced, and engineered by me, Zach Bennett. Our executive producer is Martin Davis. And until next time, take care of yourself and keep a great country song close by.
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10: All right, turn in your Bibles to Judges chapter 6. And I want to preach a message this morning called, Lord, I'm amazed with what you see on the inside of me. Lord, I am amazed with what you see on the inside of me. Judges chapter 6. It says, then the angel of the Lord, verse 11, came and sat beneath the great oak tree that was at Ophrah, which belonged to Joash of the clan of Abiezer. A Gideon son of Joash was threshing wheat at the bottom of a winepress so that he could hide the grain from the Midianites. The angel of the Lord appeared to him and said, mighty hero, the Lord is with you. Sir, Gideon replied, if the Lord is with us, why has all this happened to us? And where are all the miracles that our ancestors told us about? Didn't they say the Lord brought us up out of Egypt? But now the Lord has abandoned us and handed us over to the Midianites. And then the Lord turned to him and said, go with the strength that you have and rescue Israel from the Midianites. I, the Lord, am sending you. But Lord, Gideon replied, how can I rescue Israel? My clan is the weakest in the whole tribe of Manasseh, and I am the least of my entire family. And the Lord said to him, I will be with you. And you will destroy the Midianites as if you were fighting against a single man. So Judges is a book of difficulty because it says there was no fresh word from God. And the Bible says that without a fresh revelation from God, the people perish. Or one translation says everybody just runs amok. Everybody does their own thing. You've got churches over here that say what we really need is gender equality. And then you have churches over here that say what we really need is to reform our education system. And then you have churches over here that say what we really need is higher wages. And everybody's going after their own thing. But without a word from God, the people run amok. And so the Bible says that God sent his word and he healed them all. You know, one of the things it says in Judges, and I'm not going to preach that message today, although I would like to. It says that the Midianites came in, and the first thing they did is they removed all the blacksmiths from the land of Israel. Do you know what blacksmiths are spiritually? Blacksmiths are the ones who make the swords that the soldiers use. To put it in a different context, blacksmiths are seminaries. Blacksmiths are Bible colleges. Blacksmiths are places where men and women of God can go and be around other men and women of God who've done the things that God has called them to do. And so, in fact, if any time God calls somebody, a call from God is a call to prepare. Somebody say amen. So, I mean, if you were going on vacation, you would spend at least a couple of minutes looking at maps and figuring out the direction that you're going. Well, the same thing, if God calls you to be a savior of your nation, you need to spend some time in preparation. The Apostle Paul did that. After Paul got saved supernaturally on the road to Damascus, he spent 3 years learning what it meant to be an evangelist. Amen. And then when he went, buddy, did he go? Amen. Well, so the first thing the Midianites did is they got rid of all the blacksmiths. So there was no one making swords. There was no one making weapons. Well, after they got rid of their weapons, then they began to come after their harvest. It's the same plan that the devil has for every nation on earth. First, he comes after the defense. And then once the defense is gone, then he goes after souls. That's why the Bible says, no one robs a house until you first bind up the strong man. And once the strong man has been bound, then you can go in and you can plunder the house and you can take whatever you want. So the devil has one strategy for every nation on earth. He wants to stop the proclamation of the good news of Jesus. He wants to stop people from recognizing who God has created them to be. And he wants to stop them from taking their rightful place in the army of God. And then, once he removes the strong man, then he starts to go after the harvest. America was founded on preachers like George Whitefield, Jonathan Edwards, John and Charles Wesley, who would go into a community with no church because the Anglican church didn't allow them to preach. And so they would go into the streets and the fields and they would say, the light has come to this town. Which sounds a lot like what the disciples did as they went from village to village saying the kingdom of God has come near. God is visiting you even right now. Somebody said, well, how do you know God's visiting me? Because he values his word even above his name. And so wherever you hear the word of God preached, you see a sword being sharpened and you see a nation that's about to be revived. That's why the word is so precious. Can I just say this? I'm not picking on Catholics. I love Catholics. But that's why the Catholic Church outlawed the Bible for over 1,000 years. Because they knew that if regular people actually read the word of God, they would say, I don't have to pay for my salvation. I don't have to confess my sins to a priest. I don't have to worship Mary. I don't need any of these middlemen that are extorting me and trying to keep me from having my own relationship with God. Amen. And, you know, by the way, again, I'm not against Catholics. I love Catholics. But that's why the Catholic Church started to reform in the 1950s when people got access to the Word of God. Say this with me. The Word changes lives. Amen. So it's the Word first and then it's the harvest. It's the word first, and then it's the harvest. That's why I'm so excited about what happened over the last 3 weeks in Washington, D.C. But that's also why I know that this is not the harvest. This was the sowing of the word, and the harvest is about to come forth. I said this was the sowing of the word, and the harvest was about to come. It's coming. It is on the way. Amen. Because God values his word even above his name. So the devil's end goal is not for you to be sad or depressed. Although many people oppressed by the devil are sad and depressed. In fact, the Bible says happy are those who serve the Lord. Why are you happy when you serve the Lord? Because you got a sword in each hand. And you got harvest in your mouth. I'm going to tell you a story and then I'll probably get pulled from YouTube, but I'll tell you anyway. I was talking to a guy in his 40s, and he called me one night, and he said, "Pastor, I'm so discouraged. I'm so depressed. I don't even feel like a man." And I said, "Do you have a gun?" And he said, "I do." And I said, "Go hold it for a minute. Just put it in your hands. And things you probably shouldn't tell a suicidal person, right?" And as he's holding the gun, with no bullets, but as he's holding the gun, I said, "Doesn't that feel good?" And he said, "Yeah, it does." And I said, "Don't you feel testosterone rushing into your body?" And he said, "Yes, I do." I said, "Isn't life great? Amen. We got ice cream. We got shooting ranges. Amen. We have Tannerites." And he did. His wife was saved. Amen. I wouldn't tell that to everybody, but I would by instruction of the Lord. Amen. There's some, you know what's funny? My parents learned this when I was younger. You actually don't even have to buy toy weapons for young boys. Every stick becomes a sword, and every rock becomes a gun. Amen. And then if you take away all their toy guns, you take away all their sticks and rocks, they still got fingers. I remember one time my uncle came out and he said, "Hey, stop shooting at each other." And so then we had to create a new game where we were shooting at the invisible bad guy. "Hey, I saw you point your finger at your cousin." "No, there was a bad guy behind him." Amen. So what the enemy does is he tries to take away your line of defense. But that's a mistake that most Christians make, is they think that the weapon that's been given to them is for their defense. But the weapons that God has given you is for offense. Say this with me. I'm not a victim. I am more than a conqueror. Amen. As a believer, I want you to say this with me. I don't need rescue. I am here as a rescuer. Amen. Now, before you get saved, you need rescue. That's what Paul was talking about in Romans 6, where he said, "The things that I want to do, I don't do. And the things I don't want to do, I end up doing. Who can deliver me from this body of death?" But then you move into chapter 7, and he says, "Jesus. Jesus has delivered me from death. Jesus has delivered me from sin. Jesus has delivered me from victimhood. And now I'm no longer in need of rescue. But God has made me a rescuer." Wow. I'm amazed at the gift that God sees on the inside of me. Wow, I'm amazed at the gift that God sees on the inside of you. Israel needed rescue. And so here's Gideon. What's Gideon doing? Gideon is like a good Baptist getting ready to eat. First they took their sword, and then they took their food. And Gideon said, "I got to eat. Amen. My family's got to eat. My tribe's got to eat." Say this with me. Too long with no eating is no bueno. Amen. And so the Midianites said, "We took your weapons. Now we're going to take your food." And Gideon thinks to himself, he says, "If I don't have any food, I'm going to die." I have a family member who will not be named, but I love them a lot. And when we travel, they say, "Hey, we're going to eat today, right?" And I say, "Yeah, of course." And they say, "Well, I'm getting hungry." And to which I usually respond, "You know, the human can go 40 days without food. I don't think we're going to die in between Taco Bells." But people like to eat. Turn to your neighbor and say, "I like eating." Amen. In fact, in the New Testament, did you know that people followed Jesus all the way around the lake because he was such a great cook? They did. Crowds came to see Jesus preach. And when they got there, the disciples said, "How did you hear about the ministry?" And they said, "Ministry? I'm here for the buffet." I didn't even know this was a service. Anyway, my friend gave me a filet of fish sandwich from your last meeting. And it was the best it was the best Mediterranean cod that I've ever put in my mouth. The bread was like bread from heaven. It was like Olive Garden dripped in garlic butter. Amen. And it was so good. I traveled for 8 miles around the lake so that I could get something to eat. And you know what Jesus said? Jesus said, I really wish you wouldn't just follow me for the food. There's miracles too, you know. Amen. Which is funny to me because there's always a group of people in America who criticize miracles. And they say, well, these people just come for the miracles. Yeah, Jesus told them to. Jesus said, please come.

that God sees on the inside of you. Say this with me. People like to eat. Amen. So there's Gideon in the threshing floor with wheat. Now, do you guys know anything about threshing wheat? Or would you like some instruction from a boy from Kansas? So the way you thresh wheat is you go up on the highest hill, which if you're in Kansas, that's hard to find. But you go up on the highest hill and you take the wheat and you throw it in the air, and then the wind comes and it blows away all the trash, all the weeds, all the chaff. But the wheat is heavy. And so the wheat falls down onto your tarp, into your basket, and the trash blows away and the wheat remains. Say this with me. You got to have wind. And I preached a great message in Webster last week. I hope I get a chance to preach it again here. But did you know that the wind of God is a supernatural thing? Amen. In John chapter 3, Jesus told Nicodemus, you don't know where the wind comes from, but you see its effects. Nicodemus didn't know where the wind comes from, but we know where the wind comes from. Who knows where the wind comes from? Well, let me tell you. The wind actually comes from the sun. The sun shines its light and energy on the earth, but not every element on earth receives the sun's light equally. Some elements receive the light and they grow. And some elements resist the light and they die. So where does wind come from? Wind comes from the difference between those who receive and those who reject. Oh, let me say that again. The light from the sun comes to the earth. It touches everything. Some elements receive the energy from the sun and they grow. Some elements reject the energy from the sun, and so it bounces back because they're not able to receive. And the difference between those who receive and those who reject is what causes the wind to blow. There's a sermon in there somewhere. The energy and light from the sun touches the earth. The awareness of the glory of God will cover the earth like the water covers the sea. And there are those who receive the light from the sun. As they receive it, they begin to get lit up. There are those who are in the same place, but not having eyes to see, they do not see. So a blind person walks around and says, it's dark in here. To a blind person, every day is a dark day. But God gives light to see. God gives light to see. And those who receive, the elements who receive the light from the sun, it creates a wind that blows upon the earth. Who wants to know what happens where nobody receives? Three people, praise God. There's actually a place in California where there's nothing living. All there is rocks. And so when the light from the sun comes and it hits the rocks with nothing to receive, the rocks begin to cry out and sing. There's actually a place in California you can go to where there are singing rocks. Why? Because there's nothing to receive the light. And so the rocks themselves begin to cry out. Man, I'm preaching better than you're responding. I said, there's nothing to receive. And so the rocks themselves begin to cry out. Don't let a rock take your job. Don't let a rock take your job. Don't be replaced by a rock. But instead, receive the life of God into your body. Receive the Spirit of God into your soul. Receive everything that God has for you.

0: says, the light shined in the darkness, and the darkness did not overcome it. Hallelujah. Say this with me. I received the light. Amen. So there's Gideon in a dark place, threshing wheat. Not on a hill, but he's threshing wheat in a well. God, I'm amazed. I'm amazed that you see the gift on the inside of me. There's Gideon like the original Batman. In a well with bats threshing wheat. And then an angel of the Lord comes to him and he says, Gideon, thou mighty man of courage. Who, me? I'm just trying to get something to eat. I'm just trying to get some lunch. Gideon, you mighty man of courage, deliver Israel with the strength that you have. Now watch this. Most of us would have thought he said, deliver Israel with the strength that I will give you. It's not what he said. In fact, most Christians want to be greatly used of God. Do I have anybody here in the sound of my voice who wants God to use your life mightily? Do I have anybody here in the sound of my voice that you want to have a significant impact for the kingdom of God? Most believers want to be greatly used of God. And many believers say, when I receive everything that I need, then I'll begin to move for God. That's not what God said. The angel said, mighty warrior, deliver Israel with the strength that you have. Whoa, God, I'm amazed. I'm amazed with the gift that you see on the inside of me. I'm amazed with the gift that you see on the inside of them. Remember, I preached a sermon 2 weeks ago. The people don't see my gift. My family doesn't see my gift. My community doesn't see my gift. My neighborhood doesn't see my gift. My boss doesn't see my gift. My coworkers don't see my gift. I don't see my gift. But you know who sees your gift? God sees your gift. Gifts are meant to be hidden. But God hides this treasure in earthen jars. Say this with me. I may look like a cracked pot, but I have the treasure of heaven living on the inside. I said, you may look like a crackpot, but you have the treasure of heaven living on the inside. God, I'm amazed by the gift that you see in ordinary people. So the angel said, Gideon, go in the strength that you have. As you're taking notes, write this down. God sees you as a savior of your nation. God sees you as a savior of your nation. God sees you as a savior of your nation. Amen. I didn't know. Woo! I thought I was just trying to make a sandwich. Amen. I didn't know that I was here for revival. I thought I was just trying to get something to eat. I thought I was here for a fillet of fish. I didn't know that I was here to be a savior of a nation. God sees you, mighty man. God sees you, mighty woman, as a savior of your nation. Wow! The gift that God has hidden on the inside of you. Hallelujah. Thank you, Lord. Glory to God. God sees you as a person of influence. You might say, I don't have anyone to follow me. And in fact, many people mess up because they're looking for other people to follow them. Amen. But until you start going somewhere, hello. I said, until you start going somewhere, I mean, what are you going to do? Just walk in circles for 40 years? No, say, I got to move. Amen. Say, I got to move. Amen. Say, tomorrow will not be the same as today. Next week will not be the same as last week. Next year will not be the same as this year. Amen. Say, I'm advancing. I'm moving forward. Not with the strength that I get, but with the strength that I have. Amen. God has already given you everything that you need to accomplish His purposes upon the earth. I said, God has already given you everything that you need to accomplish His purposes upon the earth. As you begin to move, you'll discover the jar of oil will never run out, and the vat of meal and flour will never empty. Hallelujah. You'll have people, amen. I said, you'll have people come bringing you their own oil to share. Hallelujah. Say, I'm not running out. Say, I'm not getting dry. Amen. Say, I'm watered from an underground spring. Thank you, Lord. Hallelujah. I'm amazed. God, I'm amazed. Lift your hands to the Lord. In Jesus' name, God, I'm amazed with the gift of God that is in your life. I'm amazed with the gift of God that's in your life. God, I'm amazed with the gift of God that's in your life. God, I'm amazed. Not surprised, but amazed with the gift of God that's in your life. God, I'm amazed with the gift of God that's in your life. God, I am amazed that you have hidden heaven's treasure in earthen jars. God, I'm amazed that you see inside of me that which I didn't even see within myself. But it was planted, first the blade and then the ear, and then the full corn on the ear. I'm not made just to exist, to live, and to die. But you have placed me on this earth. You have numbered my days, and you have written them in your book. You have placed me upon this earth so that I can make a great difference for eternity. God, I am amazed with the gift that you see in me. Just take 3 seconds and give the Lord a loud hand clap and a shout of praise. Say thank you for the gift. Thank you, Father, for the gift. Jesus said if you ask your Father for a gift, He's never going to leave you wanting. He said if you ask your Father for a gift, this He said referring to the Holy Spirit. He said, when you ask your Father for a gift, your Father will give you every good gift. If you ask your Father for a fish, He's not going to give you a snake. If you ask your Father for a breadstick, He's not going to give you a stone. But He has given you the Holy Spirit as a down payment of every other gift that you can access, because it is now yours. Say, Father, thank you for the gift. Amen. Turn to your neighbor and say, I didn't know that you were so gifted. Amen. Turn to your neighbor and say, I was unaware that you were so anointed. Amen. Turn to your third neighbor and say, it is an high honor to sit next to you, my brother and sister in Christ. Grab the hand of a person around you and say, let's empty hell. Let's fill heaven in Jesus' name. Let's do a great work. Man and woman of God, let's do a mighty work with the strength that God has given us. Let us rise up and build. Hallelujah. Thank you, Lord. I'm amazed by the gift that God has placed on the inside. So watch this. Many believers say, well, we just need to pray and ask God to give us a gift. We need to just pray. Lord, send revival to America. As if revival is the Holy Spirit's younger cousin who's very shy. Lord, send the Holy Spirit across our land. No, He did. And I said He did. Amen. He has deposited the Holy Spirit in a temple made out of dirt and skin. And that temple is you. Amen. You just got to crack the pot and let Him loose. I said, you just got to crack the pot and let Him loose. Turn to your neighbor and say, I'm God's plan for America. Hallelujah. Say, it's been prophesied. Say, it's been prophesied. that I am God's plan for America. It is Christ living on the inside of me that makes a difference. I said it's Christ living on the inside of you. You know, I got my first byline in the Boston Globe last week. I wrote on an evangelist after he just shared the great news about the college. And I said, hallelujah, America shall be saved. New England shall be saved. And when the Boston Globe wrote the article, they said, some Facebook commenter. And I looked at Crystal. I said, that's me. I'm the Facebook commenter. Amen. What's your fivefold ministry gift? Apostle, prophet, pastor, teacher. No, I'm Facebook commenter. Some Facebook commenter said New England shall be saved. New England, and I said, prophesy, Boston Globe. Prophesy, Boston Globe. Prophesy, Boston Globe. New England shall be saved. Hallelujah. Thank you, Lord. America shall be saved. Canada shall be saved. The awareness of the glory of God will cover the earth like the water covers the sea. Prophesy. Hallelujah. You know, the prophecy you believe is the prophecy that you receive. Because the prophecy you believe is the one that you will put to work. I said the prophecy that you receive is the one that you believe, and the one that you believe. How do you know that you believe? Because you begin to act. Amen. Hallelujah. Thank you. Well, I don't know what's got into you. A great gift. Hallelujah. When you believe, you begin to act. So the angel said, Gideon, mighty man, savior of your nation. Thank you, Lord. Begin to act in the strength that I've given you. Well, quit acting like you're weak when God says you're strong. Quit acting like you're broke when God says you're rich. Quit acting like you're sick when Jesus says you're healed. Quit acting like nobody likes you when the Bible says that you were fearfully and wonderfully made. Act in the strength that you have. Well, what strength do I have? What strength do I have? Well, 5 loaves, 2 fishes. But how can this ever make a difference? It's always been the unexpected that makes a difference. It's always been the overlooked that makes a difference. It's always been who the world writes off that God begins to use. Do I have any who are not the first to be chosen? Do I have any who have ever been overlooked? Is there anyone here who felt like people didn't see who God created you to be? Well, take heart and be of good cheer, for your hour has come. Take heart and be of good cheer, for your hour has come. Wow, I'm amazed with the gift of God that is living on the inside of you. Hallelujah. Thank you, Lord. Say this with me. I'm not looking for help. I'm looking to help. Amen. I'm not looking to be rescued. I'm looking to rescue. Amen. Thank you, Lord.
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3: 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Iris Weidlich will sing the national anthem at the flag raising. 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
8: Any sort of early showers giving way to some sunshine as we go through the day. Temperatures bouncing nicely back into the lower range of the 80s through the afternoon before dropping into the 50s under fair skies later on tonight. A lot of sunshine Monday. Temperatures will be in the lower range of the 80s in the afternoon and then increasing clouds Tuesday. And with a cold front approaching, some showers and storms expected in the afternoon. From Stormwatch 9 Weather Center, I'm meteorologist Kevin Skorupa.
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between us. And some other woman's crying to her mother, 'cause she turned and I was gone. 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
0: WCNL Country Weather now. Any sort of early showers giving way to some sunshine as we go through the day. Temperatures bouncing nicely back into the lower range of the 80s through the afternoon before dropping into the 50s under fair skies later on tonight. A lot of sunshine Monday. Temperatures will be in the lower range of the 80s in the afternoon and then increasing clouds Tuesday. And with a cold front approaching, some showers and storms expected in the afternoon. From StormWatch 9 Weather Center, I'm meteorologist Kevin Skorupa.
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3: Fair skies in between systems tonight. We drop back into the 50s. A little bit of valley fog around by morning. Otherwise, sunshine, comfortable for Monday. Temperatures will be in the lower range of the 80s. We will continue to see clouds increase ahead of the next system Monday night and into Tuesday. Tuesday, we should be in the lower 80s with more humidity and the chance of some scattered showers and storms along a front in the afternoon. From the StormWatch 9 Weather Center, I'm meteorologist Kevin Skorupa.
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5: Fair skies in between systems tonight. We drop back into the 50s. A little bit of valley fog around by morning. Otherwise, sunshine comfortable for Monday. Temperatures will be in the lower range of the 80s. We will continue to see clouds increase ahead of the next system Monday night and into Tuesday. Tuesday, we should be in the lower 80s with more humidity and the chance of some scattered showers and storms along a front in the afternoon. From Stormwatch 9 Weather Center, I'm meteorologist Kevin Skorupa.
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1: Old man Wrigley lived in that white house down the street where I grew up. Mama used to send me over with things. We struck a friendship up. Spent a few long summers out on his old porch swing. Said he was in the war, went in the Navy, lost his wife, lost his baby. Broke down and asked him one time, how you keep from going crazy? He said, I'll see my wife and son in just a little while. I asked him what he meant.

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Thought about a couple long lost summers. I didn't know whether to cry or laugh. There was ever anybody deserved a ticket to the other.

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2: Fair skies in between systems tonight. We drop back into the 50s. A little bit of valley fog around by morning. Otherwise, sunshine, comfortable for Monday. Temperatures will be in the lower range.

0: 80s. We will continue to see clouds increase ahead of the next system Monday night and into Tuesday. Tuesday, we should be in the lower 80s with more humidity and the chance of some scattered showers and storms along a front in the afternoon. From Stormwatch 9 Weather Center, I'm meteorologist Kevin Skorupa.
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Now there's a box of greasy parts sitting in the trunk of that 65. Still waiting on you and your grandpa.

all alone one Sunday morning with this song stuck in my head. And in that moment, something or someone spoke to me. They said there was still a verse that needed to be written for this song. And to get up and write it down. There's a book that's sitting in your house somewhere that could use some dusting off. There's a man who died for all our sins, hanging from the cross. You can give your life to Jesus, and he'll give you a second chance.

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It was said.

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1: 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WCNL will be broadcasting live from the event, so come say hello. National Night Out, Tuesday, August 4th, 5:30 to 8 at the Newport Town Common.
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7: Fair skies in between systems tonight. We drop back into the 50s. A little bit of valley fog around by morning. Otherwise, sunshine, comfortable for Monday. Temperatures will be in the lower range of the 80s. We will continue to see clouds increase ahead of the next system Monday night and into Tuesday. Tuesday, we should be in the lower 80s with more humidity and the chance of some scattered showers and storms along a front in the afternoon. From Stormwatch 9 Weather Center, I'm meteorologist Kevin Skorupa.
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4: Fair skies in between systems tonight. We drop back into the 50s. A little bit of valley fog around by morning. Otherwise, sunshine, comfortable for Monday. Temperatures will be in the lower range of the 80s. We will continue to see clouds increase ahead of the next system Monday night and into Tuesday. Tuesday, we should be in the lower 80s with more humidity and the chance of some scattered showers and storms along a front in the afternoon. From Stormwatch 9 Weather Center, I'm meteorologist Kevin Skorupa.
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6: Fair skies in between systems tonight. We drop back into the 50s. A little bit of valley fog around by morning. Otherwise, sunshine, comfortable for Monday. Temperatures will be in the lower range of the 80s. We will continue to see clouds increase ahead of the next system Monday night and into Tuesday. Tuesday, we should be in the lower 80s with more humidity and the chance of some scattered showers and storms along a front in the afternoon. From the Stormwatch 9 Weather Center, I'm meteorologist Kevin Skorupa.
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0: 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That's 914-419-4253. 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
5: Fair skies in between systems tonight. We drop back into the 50s. A little bit of valley fog around by morning. Otherwise, sunshine, comfortable for Monday. Temperatures will be in the lower range of the 80s. We will continue to see clouds increase ahead of the next system Monday night and into Tuesday. Tuesday, we should be in the lower 80s with more humidity and the chance of some scattered showers and storms along a front in the afternoon. From Stormwatch 9 Weather Center, I'm meteorologist Kevin Skorupa.

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2: Fair skies in between systems tonight. We drop back into the 50s. A little bit of valley fog around by morning. Otherwise, sunshine, comfortable for Monday. Temperatures will be in the lower range of the 80s. We will continue to see clouds increase ahead of the next system Monday night and into Tuesday. Tuesday, we should be in the lower 80s with more humidity and the chance of some scattered showers and storms along a front in the afternoon. From the Stormwatch 9 Weather Center, I'm meteorologist Kevin Skorupa.

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1: Well, my daddy left home when I was 3, and he didn't leave much to Ma and me. Just this old guitar and an empty bottle of booze. Now, I don't blame him because he run and hid, but the meanest thing that he ever did was before he left, he went and named me Sue. Well, he must have thought that it was quite a joke, and it got a lot of laughs from lots of folks. Seems I had to fight my whole life through. Some gal would giggle and I'd get red, and some guy'd laugh and I'd bust his head. I tell you, life ain't easy for a boy named Sue. Well, I grew up quick and I grew up mean. My fists got hard, my wits got keen. 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

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Well, I knew that snake was my own sweet dad from a worn-out picture that my mother'd had. And I knew that scar on his cheek and his evil eye. He was big and bent and gray and old, and I looked at him and my blood ran cold. And I said, my name is Sue. How do you do? How are you gonna die? Yeah, that's what I told him. Well, I hit him hard right between the eyes, and he went down, but to my surprise, come up with a knife and cut off a piece of my ear. But I busted a chair right across his teeth, and we crashed through the wall and into the street, kicking and a-gouging in the mud and the blood and the beer. I tell you, I've fought tougher men, but I really can't remember when. He kicked like a mule and he bit like a crocodile. I heard him laugh and then I heard him cuss, and he went for his gun and I pulled mine first. He stood there looking at me and I saw him smile. He said, son, this world is rough, and if a man's gonna make it, he's gotta be tough. And I know I wouldn't be there to help you along. So I give you that name and I said goodbye. I knew you'd have to get tough or die. And it's that name that helped to make you strong. Yeah. He said, now you just fought one hell of a fight, and I know you hate me and you got the right to kill me now, and I wouldn't blame you if you do. But you ought to thank me before I die for the gravel in your guts and the spit in your eye, 'cause I'm the that named you Sue.

0: 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And if I ever have a son, I think I'm gonna name him Bill or George, anything but Sue. I still hate that name.
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0: Yeah, Breaker 19, this here's a rubber duck. You got a copy on me, Big Ben? Come on. Yeah, 10-4, Big Ben, for sure, for sure. By golly, it's clean clear to Flagtown. Come on. Yeah, it's a big 10-4 there, Big Ben. Yeah, we definitely got the front door, good buddy. Mercy sakes alive, looks like we got us a convoy.
1: It was the dark of the moon on the 6th of June in the Kenworth.

hauling logs. Cab over Pete with a reefer on and a Jimmy hauling hogs. We is heading for Bear on I-10 about a mile out of Shaky Town. I says, Pigpen, this here's a rubber duck, and I'm about to put the

0: 10 for about 5 miles or so. 10, roger. Them folks is getting intense up here.
1: By the time we got into Tulsa Town, we had 85 trucks in all. But there's a roadblock up on the Cloverleaf, and them bears is wall to wall. Yeah, them smokies as thick as bugs on a bumper. They even had a bear in the air. I says, calling all trucks, this here is the duck. We about to go

0: Big Ben. Negatory, Big Ben. You're still too close. Yeah, them hulk is starting to close up my sinuses. Mercy sakes, you better back off another 10.
1: Well, we rolled up Interstate 44 like a rocket sled on rails. We tore up all of our swindle sheets and left them setting on the scales. By the time we hit that shy town, them bears was getting smart. They'd brought up some reinforcements from the Illinois National Guard. There's armored cars and tanks and jeeps and rigs of every size. Yeah, them chicken coops was full of bears and choppers filled the skies. Well, we shot the line, we went for broke with 1,000 screaming trucks and 11 long-haired friends of Jesus in a chartreuse microbus.
0: Rubber duck to Sodbuster. Come on there, yeah. 10-4, Sodbuster. Listen, you want to put that microbus in behind that suicide jockey? Yeah, he's hauling dynamite. He needs all the help he can get.
1: Well, we laid a strip for the Jersey Shore and prepared to cross the line. I could see the bridge was lined with bears, but it didn't have a doggone dime. I says, Pigpen, this here's a rubber duck. We just ain't going to pay no toll. So we crashed the gate doing 98. I says, let them truckers

0: what's missing off out there for sure. Well, mercy sakes, good buddy, we're going to back on out here, so keep the bugs off your glass and the bears off your tail. We'll catch you on the flip-flop.
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5: Fair skies in between systems tonight. We drop back into the 50s. A little bit of valley fog around by morning. Otherwise, sunshine, comfortable for Monday. Temperatures will be in the lower range of the 80s. We will continue to see clouds increase ahead of the next system Monday night and into Tuesday. Tuesday, we should be in the lower 80s with more humidity and the chance of some scattered showers and storms along a front in the afternoon. From the Stormwatch 9 Weather Center, I'm meteorologist Kevin Skorupa.

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5: 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Just a few minutes between Sunapee Harbor and Mount Sunapee. 209 Route 103 in Sunapee. 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
0: WCNL Country Weather, now.
6: Fair skies in between systems tonight. We drop back into the 50s. A little bit of valley fog around by morning. Otherwise, sunshine, comfortable for Monday. Temperatures will be in the lower range of the 80s. We will continue to see clouds increase ahead of the next system Monday night and into Tuesday. Tuesday, we should be in the lower 80s with more humidity and the chance of some scattered showers and storms along a front in the afternoon. From the Storm Watch 9 Weather Center, I'm meteorologist Kevin Skorupa.